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Everybody low with a love song that he made. Find the streetlight, steps out of the shade, says something like, "You and me, babe, how about it?" Juliet says, "Hey, it's Romeo, you nearly gave me a heart attack."

with you and the way we used to be. All I do is keep the beat, the bad company. And all I do is kiss you

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0: There's trouble ahead. Trouble that may or may not be a Signal 30. What will we find? A minor mishap? Or will we look upon the stark face of death?
1: Broadcasting from the orbiter high above the interstate highway system, it is Hello Young Larva. My name is Damien Gregory, here with DJ Mutnick on WVEW 107.7 FM in Brattleboro, Vermont, on the web, WVEW.org. Well, tonight we are listening to Tales of Suspense and Terror on America's Roadways with Teen Angels and Bad Motorcycles and Ghost Truckers and Hot Rodders up to no good. So let's fasten our seatbelts and hit the road.

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I know I'll never forget that horrible sight. 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

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Here is the young man.

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Well, I wasn't about to slam on the brakes because I didn't have none to start with. 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

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These men are using far more care in their work than the drivers of many...

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1: The alcohol works as an anesthetic, and we adopt a I don't care or sure I can make it attitude. We contemplate stupid things like passing on a curve or a hill. We become easily exasperated by the driver we feel isn't going fast enough, and we take chances we wouldn't ordinarily take to pass him. True enough, we're not drunk, at least not legally drunk. By that we mean our blood alcohol content is still below the 0.15% considered by law to be legally intoxicated. But those few...

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His choice pastime was flying low. In Hollywood, hot rod V8 with dual carburetors and the exhaust was straight.

0: are much too slow. 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Flying low,
1: fly low,
0: flying low,
1: fly low.
0: It seemed everywhere that he would go, he

extra keeps. Looked like I was going to have to educate the high school on the subject of hot rods. How to take a jalopy and really make it move. Why in the burg I came from, I had the juiciest bug of any rodder in the Goose Greasers. That was our street racing club. And I had the biggest collection of traffic citations, too. All us greasers drove the cops crazy. And I could have started a private...

0: You are listening to an All Drivers Ed version of Hello Young Larva. My name is Damien Gregory here with DJ Mutnick on WVEW 107.7 FM in Brattleboro, Vermont, on the web, WVEW.org. Let's run down a few things we heard in that set. Behind us is the Rally Packs with Bucket Seats. Before that, the Deuce Coupes with Satan's Chariot. The Darts gave us Street Machine. Don Johnson gave us Flying Low. Driving Down the Wrong Side of the Road was Ricky Riddle. If You Drink, Don't Drive from Johnny Rector. BJ the DJ was from Stonewall Jackson. Porter Wagoner gave us the Carroll County Accident. Jimmy Cross gave us I Want My Baby Back. Chapel Bells Ringing was Gene Summers, and we kicked the whole thing off with Jen and Dean and Dead Man's Curve.
1: They gave it to me, both barrels. They were behind the times, I was. How about that? Me, behind the times. So, I began learning about real hot rodding. The kind that developed after World War II. That's when thousands of high school and college kids and servicemen were bitten by the speed bug. They began cutting down and souping up stock cars and racing them in the public streets. It didn't take long to give drivers under 25 a bad name. Why? Maybe because teenage accidents were killing or maiming somebody once every 2 minutes, causing more damage than all fires and twice as many casualties as we had in the whole Korean War. The police cracked down too and collected driver's licenses wholesale. This scene was played.

Pedro. When the doorbell rang and I raced to the door, there stood a cop and he sure was sore. "You're under arrest," he said with a growl, "for reckless driving and raising a howl. So grab your hat and hurry too, for the judge wants to have a little talk with you." He put me in the wagon and locked the door. I sure was mad down to the core. The cops had got me, but what the heck? I raced a Mercury neck to neck.

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He took my lines and my money too, and he said, 6 months I'm giving to you, but I don't care, 'cause what the heck, I raced a Mercury neck.

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To own the car you've always wanted, you get out before breakfast to look at it again. And you inspect it, not for flaws, but inspect it with your hands for the curved strength of its steel and the grace of its body. You pride yourself on its extras, too. The sunroof, a wonderful new way of giving a hardtop the character of a convertible. The power accessories. The perfectionist in you likes them all. Then you turn it on. Nudge the 350 horsepower special Thunderbird V8, and you're living. It's that simple. This is how it is in a car that likes to chart its own road. It's all part of owning the 1960 Ford Thunderbird.

0: And my brother Joe took off in my Ford from San Pedro. We hadn't much gas and the tires was low, but the doggone Ford could really go.
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0: But to you folks who don't think the jive has two carburetors and an overdrive. We made grease spots out of many good town and left the cops' heads spinning around and around. They wouldn't chase, they'd run and hide, but me and that Mercury stayed side to side.

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Me and that Murky was still neck and neck. Now on through the desert we did glide, a flying low and a flying wide. Me and that Murky was taking a ride and we stayed.

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1: Now you've heard the story of the hot rod race when the Ford and the Mercury was setting a pace. That story's true, I'm here to say, cause I was a driving that Model A. Really souped up, and that Model A body makes it look like a pup. It's got 8 cylinders and use them all with an overdrive that just won't stall.

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Well, the fellers ribbed me for being behind, so I started to make that Lincoln unwind. Took my foot off the gas, and man alive, I shoved it down into overdrive. Well, I wound it up to 110, twisted the speedometer cable off the end, had my foot feet clear to the floor, says that's all there is, there ain't no more. Truck. I crossed my fingers, just lugged the fenders, clicking the guardrail post, the guy beside me, white as a ghost.

Hey, I was driving in the hot rod race. 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It was all broke and bent. It was ready for the junk heap. They was ready to take it away. When I seemed to hear a voice from the engine say,

You are listening to a Driver's Ed edition of Hello Young Larva. My name is Damien Gregory here with DJ Mutnick on WVEW 107.7 FM in Brattleboro, Vermont. On the web, WVEW.org. Let's run down a few things we heard in that set. We just heard Grandpappy Earl Davis with Grandpappy's Hot Rod Blues. Before that, from 1954, Ferlin Husky with Slow Down Brother, which was the flip side to Drunk Driver Blues, a driving double feature. Drunk Driver Blues was a little grim for tonight, so we didn't play that one. Before that, 1960, Johnny Bond with Hot Rod Lincoln. Homer Dennison gave us Chicky Run. Ronnie and the Daytonas gave us Bucket T from 1964. The Grand Prix gave us Goin' 88. Archie Shibley and his Mountain Dew Boys gave us Hot Rod Race. The Quads gave us Surfin' Hearse. Rocket 88 was very early Bill Haley. 1951, Bill Haley and his Saddlemen on the Holiday label. Before that, George Stogner with Hardtop Race. Hot Rod Blues was the Southern Airs. Hot Rod Race number 3 was Bob Williams, and we kicked the whole thing off with the Grand Prix again and Competition Coupe. Sorry for the allergy voice tonight. A couple of pieces of housekeeping before we move along. 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

0: I can tell it all about the mountain boy who ran illegal alcohol. His daddy made the whiskey, son, he drove the load. When his engine roared, they called the highway Thunder Road. Sometimes into Asheville, sometimes Memphis town, the revenuers chased him, but they couldn't run him down. Each time they thought they had him, his engine would explode. He'd go by like they were standing still on Thunder Road.
1: And there was thunder, thunder all over Thunder Road.
0: Thunder was his engine and white lightning was his load.
1: And there was moonshine, moonshine, twice the devil's thirst.
0: The law they swore they'd get him, but the devil got him first. On the 1st of April, 1954, a federal man sent word he'd better make his run no more. He said 200 agents were covering the state. Whichever road he tried to take, they'd get him sure his fate. Son, his daddy told him, make this run your last. Your tank is filled with 100 proof, you're all tuned up and gassed. Now don't take any chance.

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The law they swore they'd get him, but the devil got him first. Roaring out of Harlan, revving up his mill, he shot the gap at Cumberland.

0: drivers who are trained in school courses have a lot fewer accidents and get a whole lot less tickets than adult drivers. The driving teachers say that the students really go for it. 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
1: I want to lay it on the line. 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

guess we'll have to meet down at the corner from now on. 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

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My name is Damien Gregory, here with DJ Mutnick, right here on WVEW 107.7 FM in Brattleboro, Vermont, on the web, WVEW.org. Let's run down a few things we heard in that set. Behind us is the Defenders with Wheelin' Home. The Goodies from 1968 with Condition Red. Twinkle, a.k.a. Lynn Ripley, from 1964 with Terry. The Shangri-Las gave us Leader of the Pack. Bad Motorcycle was the Story Sisters. Chicken from 1955 was the Cheers. Elkie Burner was the Darts. Rockabilly from Ronnie Dawson and Action Packed. And we started the whole set off with the great Robert Mitchum from 1968. The Ballad of Thunder Road from the United Artists film of Thunder Road.

Parking lots and stands were filled to capacity as enthusiasts turned out in droves. Hot rodding has really come of age in the last decade.

0: another Nationals draws to a close. Records have been set and broken. Ideas have been exchanged. Enthusiasts will return to garages and workshops.
1: Every accident has at its base a violation of a traffic rule. Reckless operation of an automobile opens up a multitude of driving sins. Here on a state route, whether by speed or other causes, the driver loses control of his car. The vehicle rolls over, throwing the driver out and pinning him under the wreckage. Death most certainly has resulted from all appearances. 20 men are careful in lifting the car bodily because it is feared that rolling the car over might aggravate the injuries of the victim, if indeed he is alive. 20 men hold the car up while others gently remove the body. But a guardian angel hovered close to the man. He was found to have serious injuries.
2: Tooling down the highway doing 79. I'm a twin pipe popper and I'm feeling fine. Hey, man, dig that. Was that a red stop sign?

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I gotta make a date with that chick of mine. I cross the center line, man, you gotta make time. Transfusion, oh man, I got the cotton picking convolutions. 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

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I took a little drink and I'm a feeling right. 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There's a slow poking cat, I'm gonna pass him on the right. Transfusion, I'm a real gone pale face, and that's no illusion. I'm a never, never, never gonna speed again. Pass the claret to me, Barrett. A rolling down the mountain on a rainy day. Oh, when you see me coming, better start to pray. I'm a cutting up the road and I'm the boss all the way. Transfusion, transfusion. Oh, Doc, pardon me for this crazy intrusion. I'm never, never, never gonna speed again. Pump the fluid in me, Louie. I'm burning up the freeway early this morning. I'm a-passing everybody. Oh, nothing but corn, man, out of my way. I don't drive with my horn. Transfusion. Oh, nurse, I'm gonna make a new resolution. I'm never, never, never gonna speed again. Put a gallon in me, Allen. Oh, barnyard drivers are found in two classes, line crowding hogs and speeding jackasses. So remember to slow down today. Hey, Daddy-O, make that type O, huh?

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1: What? What's the matter, Patty?
0: On the way home from the game, the bus turned over and everyone was killed.
1: No, not Johnny, too.
0: Everyone.

A common misapprehension of the drinking driver is that when he first drinks, that is during the absorption period as it's sometimes referred to, the individual readily feels the effects of the alcohol. But during the wearing off period, he becomes less aware of these effects and deludes himself into thinking he is sober. But he is falsely comparing his maximum feeling of intoxication with his beginning feeling of sobriety.

One must be able to judge speed and distance, follow traffic patterns, make necessary adjustments, and be able to react quickly to emergencies. After a few drinks, the good driver is no longer capable of doing this. His

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1: I was out on the West Coast trying to make a buck, and things didn't work out. I was down on my luck. Got tired of roaming and bumming around, so I started thumbing back east toward my hometown. Made a lot of miles the first 2 days, and I figured I'd be home in a week if my luck held out this way. But the third night I got stranded way out of town at a cold, lonely crossroads. Rain was pouring down. I was hungry and freezing, done caught a chill, when the lights of a big semi topped the hill. Lord, I sure was glad to hear them air brakes come on, and I climbed in that cab where I knew it'd be warm. At the wheel sat a big man. He weighed about 210. He stuck out his hand and said with a grin, "Big Joe's the name." I told him mine, and he said, "The name of my rig is Phantom 309. Well, I asked him why he called his rig such a name. He said, "Son, this old Mac can put them all to shame. There ain't a driver or a rig a running any line that's seen nothing but taillights from Phantom 309. Well, we rode and talked the better part of the night when the lights of a truck stop came in sight. He said, "I'm sorry, son, this is as far as you go, 'cause I gotta make a turn just on up the road." Well, he tossed me a dime as he pulled her in low and said, "Have yourself a hot cup on old Big Joe." When Joe and his rig roared out in the night, in nothing flat he was clean out of sight. Well, I went inside and ordered me a cup, told the waiter Big Joe was setting me up. Oh, you could have heard a pin drop. It got deathly quiet, and the waiter's face turned kind of white. "Well, did I say something wrong?" I said with a halfway grin. He said, "No, this happens every now and then. Every driver in here knows Big Joe. But son, let me tell you what happened about 10 years ago. At the crossroads tonight where you flagged him down, there was a busload of kids coming from town. And they were right in the middle when Big Joe topped the hill. It could have been slaughter, but he turned his wheels. Well, Joe lost control, went into a skid, and gave his life to save that bunch of kids. And there at that crossroads was the end of a line for Big Joe and Phantom 309. But every now and then, some hiker will come by, and like you, Big Joe will give him a ride. Here, have another cup, and forget about the dime. Keep it as a souvenir from Big Joe and..."
2: They found my lifeless body. They found my son crumpled and unconscious from hitting his head on the windshield. Helen and Kathy shaken and stunned. It isn't fair to die for such a little thing. That wasn't my fault. I wasn't ready to die. Besides, who's going to take care of my family? I'm the one who does that. And right now is when they need me the most. That's what fathers are for. Don't do that. Don't move that boy until the doctor comes. Where is the doctor? Has anyone sent for him? Kathy's doll. Poor Susie. But it's only a doll. Don't just stand there. Go to a phone. Call a doctor for Tommy. Call an ambulance. There's Helen and Kathy. Thank God they're not hurt any worse than they are. But who's going to look out for them? That's the horrible thing about an accident. It doesn't just end here. Look at that car. Helen's never had to handle anything like this by herself. Now she's out here in the middle of nowhere. What's she going to do? What are she and the children going to do from now on without me? What's going to become of them? Well, I found out. The home was breaking up. The home that had been the center of our world, our happy world, the four of us. And Helen, bless her heart, the sweetest person in the world, but not prepared to cope with things. Things like keeping the rest of the family together, moving up to where her mother lives, meeting
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2: Tommy's doctor.
3: And Tommy
2: Bill.
3: Were lovers. He wanted to give her everything. Flowers, presents,

All right, well, that's just about going to do it for us. This has been Hello Young Larva. My name is Damien Gregory. Been here with DJ Mutnick on WVEW 107.7 FM in Brattleboro, Vermont, on the web, wvew.org. 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And we will leave you with the most terrifying car accident song I know that terrified me as a child. 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

Welcome, welcome, welcome. Good morning. This is Psychedelic Train, and this is DJ Smooth J coming at you. And very exciting news. We're here every Saturday morning from 10 a.m. to 12 p.m. on WVEW. And the show is also being rebroadcast every Sunday night from 2 a.m. From midnight to 2 a.m. But today's show, starting now, we have a heavy emphasis today on mood, atmosphere. I've got some dreamy tunes for you. Perfect for a cool, overcast Saturday morning. Maybe you're taking advantage of this cool, breezy weather and putting some laundry out on the line. Or maybe you neglected your garden last week because of that record heat. And now you're outside pulling the goose grass and chickweed out of the ground. Or maybe today's a lazy morning. And you're still curled up in bed with a book or a magazine or one of those electronic devices the kids are into these days. Whatever the case may be, let Psychedelic Train be the background to your life for the next 2 hours. I promise you're not going to regret it. But in case you need more guidance, I've made a short list of things that are not suitable to do while you're listening to this show. Not suitable. Number one, listening to a podcast or radio of any other sort, honestly. There's just going to be too much competition for your attention if you're trying to listen to two things at the same time. So just focus on my show. And that leads us to number two, making music. So in a similar way, if you're writing some new songs right now or practicing an instrument or rehearsing with your band, I'm telling you, listening to this show is going to be difficult for you. Unless you're playing along, in which case that's perfect, just fine. And the third and last thing I do not recommend doing while listening to today's episode of Psychedelic Train is if you're currently in a car driving in high traffic or unfamiliar areas, please turn the show off. You need to be paying attention to road signs and directions, unpredictable changes, and your safety is very important to me. If, however, you are aimlessly driving on country roads with no destination, or on a long road trip on this nation's fine interstate system, then today's show is perfect for you. Having said all that, I do want you to be careful. As Barry Adamson said on his album Oedipus Schmedipus, something wicked this way comes.

0: did it.
1: This is Don G. Farmer from the head office of the Social Security Administration. This is your final reminder. Your Social Security number has been suspended and used for illegal activity. Please contact your allotted paralegal officer at 917-78917 immediately. Failing which, your assets will be frozen and forfeited.
2: Fast, not through prayer. There is a chemical changes when we do anything, when we eat.

And because that was a very deep discovery, that this change could be brought about from the

Well, I think the people who would benefit most of all are professors. It'd be extremely good to almost anybody with fixed ideas, with great certainty about what's what. Take this thing.

0: Yes, that was Akasha with Mescaline from the album Jazzadelica EP, released in the year 1994 on the Wall of Sound label. Before that, Ghost of Vroom, Beat Up Born Where I Come From. From their album Ghost of Vroom number 1, released in 2021 on Mod EV Records. Ghost of Vroom, of course, led by Mike Dowdy of Soul Coughing. And then we started off that set with Barry Adamson doing Something Wicked This Way Comes from the album Oedipus Schmedipus from the year 1996 on Mute Records. And we're just getting started, folks. The train is just getting into gear. Rum, rum. Whoops, wrong vehicle. Woot, woot. That's more like a train.
1: For this tape will serve you as a new beginning. That's right. A new beginning. As we're about ready to begin.

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You can smell the orange-colored liquid, for the deeper you go, the deeper you go. 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Deeper and deeper and deeper and deeper.

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1: Whoever you think you presently are, thank you.
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2: Now put on some undergarments and go deeper, deeper, and deeper.

Oh, yeah. That was Spiritualized with their song Run from the single called Run, with the B-side being I Want You, from the year 1991 on the Dedicated label. And am I coming to you in stereo now? Do you hear me in both ears, left and right? I think I was just broadcasting on your left side of the brain. Before that, we heard the Pixies doing Javelina from their album Bossa Nova in the year 1990 on the 4AD record label. And then we started off that set with the Books doing Group Autogenics 1 from their album The Way Out on the year 2010 on the Temporary Residence Limited label. Now we've got a whole bunch of good music for you. As I said, we're kind of running through the atmosphere today. A little dreamy, a little nostalgic. Perfect for an overcast Saturday morning here in Brattleboro, Vermont. And I got a surprise for you at the end of the show, the last half hour of the show. We're doing something we've never done before. So stay tuned. That's about 11:30, more or less. But for now, let's go to, I don't know, the Cocteau Twins.

That was Nicola. Godin, what makes me think about you? From his album Concrete and Glass. From the year 2020, on the Because Music label, Nicola Godin, otherwise known as one half of the band Air. Which half? We don't know, but he is half of the band. Before that, Robohands with Dream from their album Green from the year 2018 on the Village Live Records label. And then we started off that set with the Cocteau Twins' Pitch the Baby from their album Heaven or Las Vegas from the year 1990 on the 4AD record label. Next up, the song in many ways that I would say inspired this entire 2-hour program, from the album Sunflower. Speaking of sunflowers, how are yours doing? Are they beginning to grow? Sunflower.

0: That was Tawn Starts Bandit with What Has Happened on their album Petunia from the year 2021 on the Mexican Summer label. Before that, we heard Rio Costa doing Unicorn on their yet-to-be-released album, Unicorn, July 18th, 2025, on Verdigris Record. Rio Costa, one half of the band is called Rio, and the other half of the band is called Costa. And then we started off the set with a band that you will not see frequently featured on Psychedelic Train. I'm Smooth J, by the way. This is Psychedelic Train. That band was the Beach Boys with All I Want to Do from their album Sunflower, released in 1970 when they were trying to reshape their image into something more hip, less beachy. Is that a word? No. All right, we are exactly, or close enough to it, one half of the way through this show. By the way, if you want to get in touch with us, and when I say us, I mean myself and my co-host DJ OVS, who is currently on sabbatical. Last we heard, he was up in Alaska raising some bear cubs that he had found as they wandered into his tent. In any case, you can get in touch with us at psychedelicfeedback@gmail.com or on the Instagrams at Psychedelic Train, all one word. And it is time for station identification. 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
1: 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This is Betsy. 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
3: Yeah, we go ahead and jam a little bit. Funky. Something like that.

That was Beach House with American Daughter from their EP Become. It feels like it was released yesterday, but it was released in 2023 on Sub Pop. Before that, we heard The Crying Nudes with Jawbreaker from the album The Crying Nudes, released last year in 2024 on the World Music record label. And then before that, we heard Sean Lee and Clutchy Hopkins doing the song Full Moon from the album Clutch of the Tiger from the year 2008 on Ubiquity Recordings. Oh, let's consult the old playlist. What do we got coming up? Oh yeah, we got some left field hits. Hits is not the right word. We have some left field tunes

The one and only Kim Gordon. And Sonic Youth doing Shadow of a Doubt on their landmark album Evil from the year 1986 on SST Records. And then before that, we had Uncle Tupelo with Sandusky from the year 1992 on the Rockville Records label. And then we started off that set with one of DJ OVS's favorite songs, according to Chatter on the CB radio, Ifuan, No More Like That, from the album Birds in the Ground on the year 2006 on the Static Cult label. The time is 11:20 Eastern Standard Time here in Brattleboro, Vermont. And we've got a couple more songs, and again, I mentioned we had a special treat for you. I'll just mention it now. We're going to be playing perhaps the longest song we've ever played here on the train by a Japanese group called the Fishmans, Long Season. We are not Four Seasons. If you're not familiar with the band Fishmans, they formed, I think, in 1987 in Tokyo. And the album that we're going to be listening to, or I should say the song, it feels like an album because it's 35 minutes long. 35 minutes. But it's worth it. It's so good. The album was released in October 1996. But we're not quite there yet. We've got one or maybe two more songs coming up. Starting with this one, The Tin Man.

That was World News with the Tin Man from their album New Era from the year 2020. And as promised, a special occasion for the next half hour. Treat yourself to the beautiful sounds of Long Season by the Japanese band Fishmans. And have a great day, great weekend, great year. This has been Psychedelic Train, and this is your future.

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Vermont Artisan Designs is a fine art and contemporary American craft gallery located at 106 Main Street in Brattleboro. They have been operating for over 50 years and feature a variety of artists and artisans primarily from Vermont and other parts of New England. They are open Monday through Saturday from 10 a.m. to 5 p.m. and Sunday from 12 to 5. Their phone number is 802-246-7245, and their website is vtart.com. 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

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More information is on their website, brattleborofoodcoop.coop, phone number 802-257-0236. 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

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In addition to being a grocery store and serving freshly prepared meals, the co-op also offers regular classes and other events for the community. More information is on their website, brattleborofoodcoop.coop, phone number 802-257-0236. 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
8: Well, that sounded pretty good, Buell. But what we want is some of that good old-fashioned banjo picking. You know what I mean.
9: Oh, yeah, you know, you mean that old breakdown stuff, huh?
8: Sure, that's what we want.
9: Yeah, but say, a banjo picker from the Kentucky Mountains can't just jump onto that stuff any minute. He's got to warm up to it, you know.
8: What do you mean, warm up to it?
9: Well, you know, his fingers get stiff and his throat gets dry, you know.
8: Oh, well, maybe a little drink will help you out.
9: Yeah, you finally catch on.
8: All right, I'll get one for you in just a minute.
9: All right, I'll be waiting for you. Well, what's that for?
8: Why, that's good cold ice water. That ought to...

0: you up.
1: Well, I'm a suck-egg mule. Can't you do no better than that?
0: I'm sorry, but that's all we've got here.
1: Well, I reckon I'll have to just go in on that quart I brought from home. Give me my grip. I know what I've got here. Have a drink.
0: Is it good stuff?
1: Good. You're a happy tootin' that's good. Just run her off last week.
0: I guess I'd better not take any now. Help yourself and let's get started.
1: Well, if you will have it that way. Boy, that's good.
0: Well, Buell, are you ready now?
1: Yeah, I reckon so.
0: Let me explain the signals. First, you get one buzzer like this.
1: Yeah?
0: That means get ready. Then you get two buzzers like this.
1: Yeah?
0: That means be absolutely quiet. Then when the red light goes on, you start to play.
1: Oh, well, a man always stops on the red light down in our country.
0: Well, it's different here. Get ready. There goes the buzzer now. Let's try and see if you can get it right. That's fine.
1: You got it, huh?
0: Sure got it right that time. All right, fellas, put on a wax. Let's get started. All right, here we go. Well, why don't you start? You spoiled the wax that time.
1: Well, you said start on the red light, but you didn't say nothing about three red lights.
0: Well, all I can see up there is one red light.
1: Well, it looks like three to me. I guess I better not play now.
0: Well, play a little anyway, Buell, before this wax runs out.
1: Well, I'll do my best. Farewell, my blue-eyed girl. Farewell, my daisy. Farewell, my blue-eyed girl.

So play a talking blues song. Among the strangest things I ever heard is when a friend of mine said, "Man, let's get some Thunderbird." I said, "What's that?" He just started to grin, slobbered on his shirt, and his eyes got dim. He said, "You got 59 cents. I said, "Yeah, I got a dollar, but don't be a smart aleck. I ain't gonna spend it on no Indian relic." And he said, "Thunderbird's not an old Indian trinket. It's a wine, man. You take it home and drink it." I said, "It sure don't sound like wine to me." And he said he'd bet me the change for my dollar. We hustled on down to the nearest shoe totem. The guy wanted my ID. I whipped out and showed him. He got a green bottle from the freezing vault. My friend started doing backward somersaults through the cottage cheese. Took it back to his house, started drinking. Pretty soon I set into thinking, "Man, this Thunderbird tastes yum, yum, yum, and I know it's doing good things to my tum tum." It's the way you reason when you're on that crap. Got a few more bottles, chugged them down. I pulled myself up off the ground. Decided I'd go see my dear sweet wife, who met me at the door with a carving knife. Said, "Get them damn grape peels from between your teeth. I can see we're gonna have a little misunderstanding." I said, "Dear, I better get in touch with you later." She said, "Forget it, man, you're never touching me again." Now I seen a light and heard the word, and I'm staying away from that old dirty Thunderbird. Message come from heaven, radiant and fine, and now all I drink is communion wine. 6 days a week.

Favourite car? Have you ever been in a Bentley Corniche? Your legs dangle off pale leather seats, and it has lamps especially for passengers seated in the back. It also has an 8-track tape player, which is fine, as long as you like music recorded before 1971.

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Well, when the playground that just was all dirt comes haunting, and that little girl who called you a flirt, memory comes taunting. You pick these things apart, they're not that appealing. You put them together and you'll get this certain feeling, that summer feeling.

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Well, this is the last show during a Pride Month, so I'm going to do what I've been doing the last couple of weeks. Been showcasing some songs intermixed with other songs from gay artists and gay allies, just overall having a really good energy, good positive vibes. I'm also going to be showcasing a couple of tracks from Paul McCartney's brand new album, The Boys of Dungeon Lane, that was released, I believe it was on May 29th of last month. And I absolutely love this album. Boy, it brings me right back to earlier Paul McCartney solo albums, and also some of the energies harmonizing and chord changes from the Beatles era. So you know me, I'm so happy about that. Also, there is one song I'm going to play that he does a song with Ringo Starr. It's called Home to Us. Basically, the album is all about Paul McCartney's and also Ringo's and the Beatles' upbringing in Liverpool. And it was, I guess there was a street called Dungeon Lane. So the album is called The Boys of Dungeon Lane. So it talks a lot about some of his experiences back when he was a wee tot before he became known, as we all do know, as part of the Beatles. So a lot of great energy, good music. And actually, Paul just turned 84 years young last week, and I know he did sing his first single from the album. Let me go down here on my playlist to see what the name of the song was, because I'm having a brain fart right now. As You Lie There, let's see here. Days We Left Behind. So he did that on Saturday Night Live, and actually the performance on Saturday Night Live, he didn't do his best with the vocal performance, so I was a little concerned, but it's a lot better on the album. Obviously, it's from the studio recording part. But yeah, I have a couple other songs in addition to that that I can't stop playing this album. It's unbelievable. It just brings me right back to the early Beatles and early Paul McCartney solo albums. So I'm going to start this first set off with one of the tracks, and what the name of this one is, actually it's the first song on the CD, and it is called As You Lie There. He begins by talking, and then he goes into singing and doing his screaming, like Oh Darling screaming kind of Paul McCartney. So I hope you enjoy, because this is one of my favorite songs on the album. So let's start off with this track, As You Lie There, from Paul McCartney's The Boys of Dungeon Lane.

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1: 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Am I there inside your head? In every book you've ever read? Front and center on your screen. In every film you've ever seen.

From gay artist Michael Callan's Legacy album, that was Sacred. Before that, the early Beatles with Anna, Go to Him. Then we had Candy Staten before that with Young Hearts Run Free. And we started out that first set of the evening with Paul McCartney's As You Lie There, first track on his brand new album, The Boys of Dungeon Lane, that was released on May 29th of last month. DJ Joey Fass here with the Jukebox Saturday Night Show. 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Yeah, last show of the month for Gay Pride Month. So I am showcasing again some gay artists and gay allies intermixed with other songs. I'm also showcasing a couple of tracks from Paul McCartney's brand new album, The Boys of Dungeon Lane. So yeah, I'm going to start my next set off with actually the song I was sharing earlier that Paul does with Ringo Starr. The name of the song is Home to Us. And for all those Beatle fans out there, listen to the chord changes, listen to the harmony, listen to the guitars. It sounds very Beatles, and this is one of my favorite songs. Actually, the whole album is amazing. So let's start this set off with Paul McCartney and Ringo Starr with Home to Us from the Boys of Dungeon Lane.

One of the TV shows on my Monday night lineup, that was The Monkees. Actually, that was the theme from the TV show, The Monkees, and it was showcased on their debut album as well. Also, Batman, I believe, was on Monday nights, too. That was one of my favorite nights of watching TV as a kid. Well, before The Monkees, we had Michael McDonald's version of I Heard It Through the Grapevine, Michael Bublé before that, with Frank Sinatra's Nice and Easy. Then we had the group Paper Idol with the song James Bond, and we started out that set with another track from Paul McCartney's The Boys of Dungeon Lane. It was Home to Us, and he was accompanied by the drummer known as Mr. Ringo Starr. Starkey was his last name. Ah. Yeah, I'm showcasing a couple of tracks from The Boys of Dungeon Lane, and I am in my glory. It's in my car and my CD player, and it's playing on and on and on. I can't get enough of it. I'm going to have a couple more tracks later on from that album. But this is DJ Joey Faz, first hour of the Jukebox Saturday Night Show, and you're listening to WVEW LP Brattleboro, 107.7 FM. So speaking of another song from The Boys of Dungeon Lane, I'm going to play another track that is one of my favorites. Actually, it's really hard to say which ones are my favorites because most of them all are my favorites. But this is another one with a really good message. And the name of this song is Come Inside. So let's start the set off with this track.

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And we'll be forever grateful. And we'll send you a sticker as well. All right, help us out. Thanks, Brattleboro.

The Beatles finishes off that set with Nowhere Man. Before that, a song from Nancy Griffith's Other Voices, Other Rooms album, and that was Can't Help But Wonder Where I'm Bound. Before that, Robbie Williams singing about Your Gay Friend. Think about Robbie Williams, for people who don't know him that well. There's a lot of people that are gay that pretend to be straight. Well, Robbie Williams professes that he's straight and he pretends to be gay. Yeah, I think he's bisexual, but yeah, he's married to a woman. But yeah, he's a very open-minded man. But that was, yeah, his rendition, Your Gay Friend, taken from his Intensive Care album. Before that, another song from the Beatles' second album with Devil in Her Heart. I chose the mono version because to me it seems back in the day the mono recordings were a lot better than the stereo. So before the Beatles, we had another song from the Monkees, as I'm Not Your Stepping Stone. And we started out top of the hour with another track from Paul McCartney's The Boys of Dungeon Lane, and that was Days We Left Behind. Yeah, that was actually the song he did on Saturday Night Live, which the live performance wasn't as good vocally as the recorded version on the album. But we had top of the hour station ID, PSA announcements, and underwriting spots. And on the other side of that, we had Coco Jambu, which was from the group Mr. President. Before that, we had Michael Bublé with I Believe in You, taken from his Nobody But Me album. Then we had Mary Lambert, she was a lesbian artist, singing about her secrets. Before that, the Monkees with She. Then we had another lesbian artist called Chica, and the name of that song was Proud, actually with a little Ed Sheeran melody behind that. And we started out that set with Paul McCartney's Come Inside from the Boys of Dungeon Lane. DJ Joey Faz, second hour of the Jukebox Saturday Night Show, and you're listening to WVEW LP Brattleboro, 107.7 FM. Well, I have one more set I want to get on the airwaves, and I'm going to start out with a sort of disco dance track back in the day from an artist called Cheryl Lynn, and this was her top 10 hit, To Be Real.

A song that I heard was meant for the soundtrack to Funny Girl, but never quite made it. That was Barbara Streisand with The Music That Makes Me Dance. Ah, one of my favorites by her. Before that, Diana Ross with Gloria Gaynor's song, I Will Survive. I actually like Diana Ross's rendition a bit better. Before Diana Ross, we had Nat King Cole and Natalie Cole, The Wonders of Technology, singing a duet together, Unforgettable. Before that, Nancy Wilson with The Best Is Yet to Come. Then we had a song by the group Solo with The Change Is Gonna Come. We had Irene Cara with Flashdance, What a Feeling. And we started out that last set with Cheryl Lynn and To Be Real. DJ Joey Faz has come to the end of another Jukebox Saturday Night Show for Saturday. I hope the music has moved you, grooved you, gotten to a good place. I hope people who are Beatles and Paul McCartney fans enjoyed the new tracks by Paul McCartney with the Boys of Dungeon Lane album that was released last month. And I hope you just felt like the music is kind of was a good accompaniment to whatever it is you were doing tonight. So I have one more song I wanted to end with. Actually, it's one more song by the gay artist Michael Callan. And I played this song before, I think the end of last week or the week before, but it's really fitting, especially it being Gay Pride Month. And the name of the song is Love Worth Fighting For. So the lyrics are very profound, and wow, let's all try to follow and emulate that, you know, because, you know, love is what it's all about. And, you know, that's basically what the gay community is fighting for. It's just, you know, just to have equality and just to be treated equally. You know, because love is love, no matter who or what it's manifested from. So everybody, have a great rest of your evening. Happy Pride Month again. And I'll see you all next time around. Take care, y'all.

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The name of the show is A Rustle in the Bushes and a Heart Attack. 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Today we will be listening to a fair amount of post-punk, right smack in the middle of our remit. So we'll start things off with The Cure with A Forest, Susie and the Banshees with The Passenger, and Depeche Mode with People Are People.

That was Naked Eyes with Promises, Promises here on Rustle in the Bushes and a Heart Attack. Before that, we heard Depeche Mode with People Are People, Susie and the Banshees with The Passenger, and The Cure with A Forest. 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

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Before that, Phil Collins covering Love is Like a Heat Wave, The Cure performing Hot, Hot, Hot, Buster Poindexter performing Hot, Hot, Hot, The Velvet Underground with I Can't Stand It, The Commitments with I Can't Stand the Rain, and The Promise with When in Rome. Next up, we're going to have some Radiohead.

That was Fantastic Plastic Machine here on WVEWLP Brattleboro 107.7 FM, your community radio station. The name of the song was Electric Ladyland. Before that, we heard Yes with Owner of a Lonely Heart and Radiohead with Paranoid Android. This is A Rustle in the Bushes and a Heart Attack, your show on which we listen to post-punk, new wave, college rock, indie pop, indie rock, proto-punk, punk rock, music that takes its inspiration from or shares an ethos with the punk rock of the 1970s without itself necessarily being punk rock. This is a pre-recorded episode, so we're not here to take your calls, but if you'd like to check out what we're playing, my suggestion would be to go to wvew.org, which will show the last five songs. If you'd like to see playlists from longer ago, I suggest Googling or DuckDuckGoing or whatever your search engine of choice is, Spinitron, that's S-P-I-N-I-T-R-O-N, A Rustle in the Bushes, and a Heart Attack. Next up, we're going to hear Talking Heads with Take Me to the River, followed by David Bowie and Queen.

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1: will
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1: again.
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M, M, M, but M, M, mo. 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Oh, oh, oh. P, P, P, P, P, P, P, P, P, P, P, P, P, P, P, P, P, P, P, P, P, P, P, P, P, P, P, P, P, P, P, P, P, P, P, P, P, P, P, P, P, P, P, P, P, P, P, P, P, P, P, P, P, P, P, P, P, P, P, P, P, P, P, P, P, P, P, P, P, P, P, P, P, P, P, P, P, P, P, P, P, P, P, P, P, P, P, P, P, P, P, P, P, P, P, P, P, P, P, P, P, P, P, P, P, P, P, P, P, P, P, P, P, P, P, P, P, P, P, P, P, P, P, P, P, P, P, P, P, P, P, P, P, P, P, P, P, P, P, P, P, P, P, P, P, P, P, P, P, P, P, P, P, P, P, P, P, P, P, P, P, P, P, P, P, P, P, P, P, P, P, P, P, P, P, P, P, P, P, P, P, P, P, P, P,

0: Hi, Annie. I know you said yesterday was hard. How are you feeling today?
1: Oh, Erica, thanks. You know, I actually went to the caregiver support group you suggested at Center for Solace, and it was so helpful to just talk with other folks in the group about how overwhelmed we can get sometimes as caregivers. It didn't take away my responsibilities, of course, but somehow just sharing my experience and listening to others on a similar path really helped me keep going.
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The art of their work is not just the work itself, but the experiences and moments cultivated around the pieces, the genuine feeling that happens when you are with them, give them, and receive them. 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

0: Hey, I'm DJ Bryce, and we're here. We're here kicking off some more summertime vibes, summertime jams.
1: Yeah.
0: It's supposed to be hot this week, so we will see.
1: Yeah. It was 4th of July weekend coming up, so all you guys out there, stay cool.
0: Try to stay cool as best you can out there. All right, we're going to kick it off with some Mungo Jerry.
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0: Yep.
1: We're all excited for it. I know that.
0: Yeah, I am.
1: Any plans for this weekend, Adam? I know you're celebrating your birthday, you said, right?
0: Yeah.
1: That's awesome.
0: So,
1: be a good weekend for it. Should have some nice weather. Alrighty.
0: Alrighty.
1: Well, this is DJ Bryce. I'm going to sign off.
0: DJ Adam, WBWLP, Brattleboro, Riggedy. Go out with fireworks sounds.
1: Right. Oh, it won't let me play that. Let's see. It won't let me play them. It says I have to sign in.
0: No, just fire sound.
1: No, it won't let me play anything on YouTube.
0: Oh.
1: All right, well, we're just going to have to imagine the fireworks we were going to play. Exactly. All right, well, thanks for listening today, guys.
0: Yeah.
1: And we'll catch you next week on Monday.
0: Yeah, next Monday. So all you guys out there, drink plenty of water for the 4th of July.
1: Drink water, stay hydrated.
0: Yes. So I'm going to be leaving right now, so I could go put Megasag back on and see us again next Friday.
1: Yes, you guys
0: I'll be next Monday at 10 o'clock. WVW, Adam Crocker, out.
1: All right.
0: Peace.

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is a very beautiful song that Sandy wrote a long time ago. I don't know whether anybody associates it with Sandy. I know a lot of people do, but I don't know whether you all do here. But Sandy wrote it. It's a beautiful song.

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Next, we have the Dear Hearts and Gentle People School of Songwriting, in which the singer tells you that no matter how much sin and vice and crime go on, where he comes from, it's still the best place in the world because it's home, you know, sort of gets you. This example is called My Hometown.

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This is Jonathan Gittleson, and you're listening to Inventory here on WVEWLP Brattleboro, 107.7 FM, your community radio station. It's a beautiful one out there today, nice and sunny, end of June, heat wave rolling in, getting ready for the pool. You know, great time to listen to music, whether inside or outside, whatever works for you. So I'm very happy to be here. Really looking forward to 2 hours of just rocking out to whatever happens. And before I do that, I want to tell you a little bit about my show. So Inventory is a deep dive into my personal archive of MP3 files. All my life, I've been a collector of music, collector of many things. And I'm a compulsive collector too. I collect faster than I can, you know, read or listen or whatever it happens to be. So I was accumulating music really fast, and all that music was ending up on a hard drive as MP3s, and I'd play it through my computer, and, you know, that was my jam. Then, around 2012, 2013, like so many people, I started streaming my music. And once I started streaming online, I found I never dove back into my hard drive. It was like it wasn't even there. And it sat collecting dust, feeling sad, all the way up until now, 2026, when I decided to break it open. And on this show, what I'm doing is I'm playing music from that hard drive, playing it at random. That way there's no hierarchy and we get sometimes some really kind of interesting juxtapositions. And every time I play a song, I delete the song. And that way we'll never have the same song twice on the show. And if I ever get down to no more songs left to play, I'll have listened to my whole collection. If that ever happens, we'll see. So with that, I say we dive into today's first set. Hope you're with me. Away we go.

Welcome back to Inventory. I'm Jonathan Gittleson. Man, stellar start to today's show. So many favorites, you know, including the first one, Yola Tango with Winter Agogo. That was from Summer Sun. Yola Tango have long been one of my favorite bands. I had the good luck of seeing them a couple years ago over in Keene, New Hampshire at Brubakers, which is also Next Stage, pretty sure. It was incredible. And that, so was that song. I was very happy. Then we had Prefuse 73 with The End of Biters International and Marvin Gaye with Hear My Dear. And that was actually from the Jamiroquai Late Night Tales anthology. So collection they put together of songs they love. I love the song too. Then we had Sea Bear with Robin Sparrow. And then Man Oh Man, White Stripes with Sugar Never Tasted So Good. And the White Stripes are so good. I mean, they're just so many years later, they're still one of my favorites, and especially the first couple albums. That was from, I think that was from their first album. Is that right? I'm not sure. In any case, hope you were enjoying it. I'm ready to dive back in for a little bit more listening. But before I do, I like to give a quick shout out every week at this time to my friends at Four Freedoms. Four Freedoms is a civically engaged arts nonprofit doing incredible work in New York, in California, and everywhere in between and beyond. And they're a supporter of the show, a supporter of theirs.

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1: 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I'm Jonathan Gittleson, and this is WVWLP Brattleboro, 107.7 FM, your community radio station. Another stellar set. We started with the Beach Boys and the song Cuddle Up. That was by Carl and the Passions. So like a slow, moody kind of, I don't know if I've heard that one before, but I was kind of digging it. And then we had Diodato with Pavan for a Dead Princess. And the all-time classic, The Beatles with A Day in the Life. One of the most important and just incredible songs, recordings, everything about it in the history of rock. And I remember a couple of years ago, I read a book by Jeff Emmerich, who is one of the sound engineers. And I can't remember it off the top of my head, but if you see something like that, it was really fascinating, and especially the recording session for that song. Man. Anyways, then we had the Faces with You're So Rude and the Moving Sidewalks with Need Me. And that brings us up to date. I'm digging today's show. It's feeling good. It's a lot of classic rock that makes me feel good. So I hope the same is true for you. And with that, I'm going to jump into the next set. Here we go.

Welcome back to Inventory at the Top of the Hour. My name is Jonathan Gittleson, and you're listening to WVEWLP Brattleboro, 107.7 FM, your community radio station. What a set, what a set. Started that off with really, I know on the show I always say like, oh, this is one of my favorites, this is one of my favorites, and it starts to be redundant, but or maybe ridiculous, but it's true. And this Jimi Hendrix song, Rainy Day Dream Away from Electric Ladyland, man, oh man, it's probably in my top Hendrix songs ever. You'll hear that again, I'm sure. But I love it. I recently bought Electric Ladyland on vinyl and have been just really enjoying it. And then another favorite, RJD2 with Ghost Rider. And that's from the album Dead Ringer, which I discovered in Chicago. Picked it up kind of at random. I don't know if it was recommended by the person in the shop in Reckless Records, or if it was just the cover that grabbed me, but I became obsessed with RJD2, and I highly recommend checking them out if you haven't. The album Dead Ringer especially is just so solid. And then we had Elvis Costello with Get Mighty Crowded from Get Happy, and John Parrish and PJ Harvey with Un Cercle Autour de or du Soleil. Don't ask me to speak French. It's a mess. But I never was much of a PJ Harvey fan, with the exception of that album. I really, really love it. It's Dance Hall at Loose Point. And it has the song If That's All There Is on it. I remember, I think I got exposed to that through the movie Basquiat, and bought the album, and it's great. And we close the set out with Ella Fitzgerald, How High the Moon. Classic. And with that, I'd like to tell a little bit about my show at the top of the hour, just in case anyone's joining. Inventory, here's what it is. It's a deep dive into my personal archive of MP3 files. So all the music I ever collected ended up on a hard drive as MP3 files, which I'd stream into my computer and, you know, listen while I worked. And then circa 2012, 2013, somewhere in there, I started streaming my music. And once I did that, I no longer spent time diving into my archive. I just searched for whatever I was in the mood for at the moment. And while that sounds really great, I think the downfall is, you know, it's like when you go into a store, like whether it's like a, in the olden days, a DVD, like a Blockbuster type place, or record shop, bookshop, whatever it is. If you don't have a list of what you want to hear, you get overwhelmed and you just listen to the same thing over and over. Well, that's how streaming is for me. So on this show, what I'm doing is I'm taking a deep dive into my hard drive of MP3s, been sitting stagnant, and playing the songs at random. So I never quite know what's coming next. And when I play a song, I delete the song. And that way, there will never be the same song twice. And if I ever get down to no more songs left to play, show's over and I've listened to my complete collection. I don't know. It's pretty daunting when I look at how much is on this hard drive. But what you going to do? Well, I'll tell you what I'm going to do. I'm going to dive into the next set. So hope you're digging today's show. I am. And here's what we have next. Let's take it away.

Welcome back to Inventory. I'm Jonathan Gittleson. Another great set. I'm getting tired of saying that, but it just happens to be true. We started it off with The Pretty Things and the song Trust from SF Sorrow. Then Donovan with Happiness Runs. It's such a kind of cheesy song and corny, and I still like it. It's weird. I don't know. Donovan's pretty okay. Then we have the Rolling Stones with Hang Fire, and that's from Tattoo You, which I'm going to say something that could be controversial, but I think it might be like one of the very best Stones albums. It's also, I would argue, the last decent Stones album. I think it was the early 80s, and it rips. Like, it's a really, really good album. So if you disagree with me, come down here to the station and you can beat me up. Then we had Cream with Hey Now Princess demo version. That was from Disraeli Gears, a deluxe edition. And weird song, but man, I love listening to Cream. I mean, Ginger Baker, Eric Clapton, of course, the whole gang. I don't know why I'm blanking on whatever. Then close set out with Cat Power, After It All. That was from the album The Greatest. And it might be the greatest of her albums. I think it's a really, really good album. And that brings us up to date. It's about 22 past the hour, and I want to dive into some more music. So hope you're still there with me, and hope you're enjoying the ride. Let's see what's next.

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I'm certain the battle is done. 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

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Now, boy, hit the dirt, listen to me, or I'm still the one in command. Get flat on the ground here beside me and lay your ear hard to the sand. Can you hear the deafening rumble? Can you feel the trembling ground? It's not just the horses and wagons that make such a deafening sound. For every shot fired had an echo, and every man killed wanted life. There lies your friend Jim McKinney. Can you take the news?

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No one will regroup the forces, no charge will a general command. The battle will rage in the bosom of mother and sweetheart and wife.

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Mm-mm-mm. 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I don't know nothing but the blues.

0: 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Yeah, see you then.
1: Welcome back to Inventory. I'm Jonathan Gittleson, and this is WVEWLP Brattleboro, 107.7 FM, your community radio station. That set started off, let's see, with Charlotte Gainsbourg. The song was Beauty Mark, and that's from the album 555, which I believe is the one that Beck produced. It's a really great album, and one I don't put on that often, so I'm glad to hear it today. We had Buddy Holly and the Crickets with Lonesome Tears, and the Gorillaz with Man Research, Clapper. I don't know. I never have been able to get into the Gorillaz. I have this one album. I know that's a weird thing to say because people love them so much, but I don't know. I still don't know. But I do know that I love Johnny Cash, and that was the next song, Big Battle by Johnny Cash. And then James Taylor with Steamroller Blues Live. That was from an album that's him and Joni Mitchell in 1978 at the Prince Albert Hall. And that brings us up to date. We have about 20 minutes left. And so rather than sit here talking, I'd rather listen to some music. Hope you do too. Here we go.

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0: fine. Thank you very much, sir.
1: Yeah, thanks. Look here, man. You know, yes. I sure appreciate you calling me on this thing because I don't be doing too many interviews and things.
0: Well, fine. We appreciate your time and thank you once again.
1: Hey, look here. You know, I mean, my people, Jack, you know, we is becoming vocal in the world today.
0: Enjoy the auto show. We'll talk to you again.
1: Oh, it's very hip. Hey, look here, man. Look here. Yes. I want to thank you for inviting me up here, man.
0: It's been our pleasure.
1: Well, I got something to say. You know what I mean? I ain't never been on the radio before, you know. Hey, baby, how you doing? You know, I want to say hello to my brother out there. Hey, yes. Rodney.
0: Thank you again.
1: How you doing? Yeah. Okay. Fine. Hey, bros.
0: Thank you again.
1: Black Power, man.
0: Fine. Enjoy the show.

Welcome back to Inventory. I'm Jonathan Gittleson, and that's going to bring us to the end of today's show. You've been listening to WVWLP Brattleboro, 107.7 FM, your community radio station. How lucky are we to have a radio station, a community-run radio station in our town? I think it's something to celebrate. And with that, I'm going to just kind of quickly tell you what we just heard. We heard Van Morrison with Tupelo Honey from the album Tupelo Honey. That started off the set. Then there was a piece, it was like a sound piece that I'm actually not sure exactly what it was. It's from some weird anthology mixtape that someone made for me once. I wish I knew. I don't. But I do know that was followed by Richard Buckner with the song Kingdom. And that last one, that beautiful instrumental piece, was the album Leaf with the song Wishful Thinking. And I love the album Leaf. I don't listen to them all that often, but whenever I do, I'm really psyched. I think I picked it up from my friend Nate Baker in Chicago. And great way to end today's show. So, hope you have an amazing week. Stay careful with the heat. It's going to be hot, hot, hot. And take care of each other. Take care of yourselves. Enjoy your 4th of July if you celebrate that kind of a thing. And I'll be back next Monday from 2 to 4. Till then, be good.

0: 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You're listening to WVEWLP Brattleboro 107.7 FM, your community radio station. I'm DJ Fern. You're you, and we are here for now, here for the next hour, to listen to some tunes that feel good to listen to. The only thread of impermanence is that what feels good to listen to changes every moment, so we've got a bit of an eclectic playlist. Just a moment to listen to the theme song, recorded and performed and written by yours truly and Liam Johnson and Maya Gilmore, to remind you...
1: No boards.
0: Ooh, wrong button. That's fun. In any case, Hummingbird by Maya Gilmore, Liam Johnson, and yours truly.

All right, we've got an hour of music coming up, less of the musings and more, but we'll start with Build Me Up From Bones by Sarah DeRose off of the album of the same title.

0: Pump Up the Jam by the Swing Growers. High Low from Toon Yards, from the movie soundtrack of a movie I have not yet seen. I don't know if anyone else has gone out to see I Love Boosters. It's by a creator who I loved. Forget the name of it now, but another movie that they made and was just shown the soundtrack today and was having a lot of fun with it. 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
0: 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We've gotten into a bit of a fun and funky vibe. We'll bring it back with some bluegrass. This is Billy String's newest song, If You're Gonna Be Dumb, You Gotta Be Tough.

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I'm DJ Fern, wrapping up an hour of programming here. If you're tuning in live on Monday, coming up at 5 o'clock is Democracy Now! And if you're listening to the rebroadcast on Wednesday, Post-Punk Romantics should be coming up next. And you can also always access an archive of this show for 2 weeks after it broadcasts, and that's easy to find on wvew.org. This last set of music, you heard If You're Gonna Be Dumb, You Gotta Be Tough by Billy Strings, King of Hearts by My Gay Banjo, One Evening by Feist, Diamonds on the Soles of Her Shoes by Paul Simon, Till My Heart Stops by The Beths, It Runs Through Me, Tom Misch and De La Soul, and this is, of course, No Ordinary Love by Sade, which will take you to the end of the hour. I'll be back next Monday virtually. I'll be across the ocean sending some tunes and etc. through the magic of computer and internet. But in any case, take good care. Enjoy the weather. Enjoy being in community, however that shows up for you. And I'll be back next week.

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1: Well, America has to confront, in its 250th year, its ghosts. It has to really kind of come to terms with whether or not it's going to be a beacon of freedom, or whether or not it's going to double down on its ugliness that has haunted it since its founding. So in this 250th year, the nation is facing an existential crisis. We shall see what kind of choices we make.
0: As we head into the nation's 250th anniversary, we speak to Eddie Glaude, public intellectual, Princeton professor of African American studies, about his new book, America, USA, How Race Shadows the Nation's Anniversaries. Then to a new StoryCorps NPR oral history project, Connect 250.
2: We're pairing strangers from across the country to record a 40-minute conversation to learn about each other's lives. 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
0: We'll speak to StoryCorps founder Dave Isay. All that and more coming up. Welcome to Democracy Now!, democracynow.org, The War and Peace Report. I'm Amy Goodman. In Venezuela, nearly 50,000 people remain missing, 5 days after a pair of massive earthquakes struck near the capital, Caracas. The confirmed death toll is fast approaching 1,500, expected to soar as the window for finding survivors closes. There are reports of several aftershocks, rattling nerves of survivors, many of whom narrowly avoided being buried in the rubble of collapsed buildings.
3: I feel very sad because of the loss of our neighbors. The loss of our neighbors. At least I was lucky enough to save my own life. But our neighbors, young people, full of life, were left in the rubble. And I imagine that if I hadn't left my room, I too would have been in that rubble and wouldn't have survived.
0: The Trump administration says the U.S. and Iran have agreed to end attacks in the Persian Gulf after the two sides traded fire throughout the weekend. The renewed violence began Thursday when Iran fired on a Singapore-flag container ship near the Strait of Hormuz. The Pentagon countered Friday with attacks on what it called Iranian missile and drone storage locations and radar sites. Iran responded with drone and missile attacks on a U.S. naval base in Bahrain and a Kuwaiti air base. Axios reports the two sides plan to meet Tuesday in Qatar to work out their dispute over the Strait of Hormuz. But Iran's deputy foreign minister later said there were no currently scheduled meetings with U.S. diplomats. Meanwhile, many Democrats are accusing Trump of violating a war powers resolution passed by the House earlier this month and approved by the Senate last week. California Congress member Ro Khanna wrote, "These strikes are a blatant violation of the war powers resolution we passed. Trump must stop this war now, or we will take him to court to compel him to do so," Khanna wrote. Israeli forces continued to strike southern Lebanon over the weekend, defying terms of the U.S.-Iran ceasefire agreement. Lebanon's health ministry reported at least one person was killed Saturday, just a day after Israeli and Lebanese diplomats in Washington, D.C., signed a U.S.-brokered framework agreement on a peace deal. Hezbollah was not a party to the talks, and the deal does not require Israel withdraw from the vast stretches of southern Lebanon it now occupies. In Gaza, Israeli airstrikes and artillery fire have killed at least four Palestinians over the last 24 hours. Among the dead is Eileen Al-Farah, a 13-year-old girl struck by shrapnel from an Israeli tank shell that fired on Khan Yunis. This follows deadly strikes Saturday on makeshift tents in Al-Mawasi, an area Israel had designated as a safe zone. Those attacks left several wounded and killed two siblings, 15-year-old Islam Musa and her 30-year-old brother Abdullah. The Palestinian Health Ministry reports Israel's killed at least 1,045 people in Gaza since it agreed on paper to a U.S.-brokered ceasefire last October. Meanwhile, the so-called Board of Peace set up by President Trump to govern Gaza is planning a sweeping grant of legal immunity for itself. That's according to The Guardian, which reports a draft of the resolution would also let the Board of Peace obtain public property in Gaza, quote, free of charge. Authorities in eastern Libya have released 10 Palestine solidarity activists who were arrested in May as they attempted to break Israel's siege on Gaza. Members of the Global Samud convoy were detained outside the city of Sirte as they attempted to bring ambulances, mobile homes and humanitarian aid to Gaza. Several countries across Europe have shattered temperature records as a deadly heat wave puts over 150 million people under extreme heat advisories. Germany, Hungary, Czechia, Poland and Denmark have all set records for their highest ever recorded temperatures. French authorities report more than 1,000 excess deaths due to the heat, with a mortality rate expected to rise even further. Here in the U.S., three firefighters were killed along the Colorado-Utah border over the weekend as they battled blazes that have scorched nearly 30,000 acres. They're among three dozen major wildfires burning across the U.S. as forecasters warn central and eastern states face dangerous and potentially record-breaking heat over the July 4th holiday. A federal appeals court has struck down the Trump administration's rollback of Biden-era limits to soot pollution from coal-fired power plants. The EPA had sought to reverse a 2024 rule change, limiting the amount of fine particulate matter from power plants, factories, and vehicles. Kenya's Human Rights Commission says at least six activists were brutally tortured by police in Nairobi following their arrest at an anti-government protest last week. They were among more than 350 people arrested across Kenya last Thursday as the government cracked down on demonstrations commemorating the second anniversary of a 2024 protest where 60 people were killed by security forces. This is Kenyan activist Hussein Khalid.
4: We are telling the government compensation is not enough and they will not hoodwink us with money. This is a call for justice because every time there is a protest, innocent Kenyans are killed because these killer cops are not being arrested. They are not being held to account.
0: President Trump has nominated a former Oklahoma state trooper to serve as the next director of ICE. That's Immigration and Customs Enforcement. Lance Schroyer currently serves as an advisor to Homeland Security Secretary Mark Wayne Mullen. Schroyer's nomination comes after former ICE Director Todd Lyons resigned in May amidst growing scrutiny over the agency's violent crackdown on protesters and immigrants. Schroyer has no previous experience with ICE. Trump wrote in a Truth Social post, quote, "The Senate must confirm Lance immediately. Do not delay," Trump wrote. Another immigrant has died in ICE custody. Felix Alcorta Rodriguez is at least the 20th reported ICE death this year. The 63-year-old Mexican immigrant was found unconscious the night of June 19th while detained at the Webb County Detention Center in Laredo, Texas. He was taken to a local hospital where he was pronounced dead. ICE has listed no cause of death. The Webb County Detention Center is operated by the for-profit prison company CoreCivic. Deaths in ICE custody have skyrocketed during Trump's second term, with the United Nations calling for prompt and independent investigations. In a statement, UN Human Rights Chief Volker Turk said, quote, "Those responsible for violations of the law must be held to account and the rights of the victims' families to truth, justice, and reparation and guarantees of non-recurrence must be upheld, Volker Turk said. Millions of people took to the streets of cities around the world over the weekend for pride celebrations. Here in the U.S., LGBTQ plus groups faced a conservative backlash led by the Republican governors of Indiana and Tennessee, who declared June Pride Month as Nuclear Family Month. In Hungary, tens of thousands of people braved triple-digit heat to march through Budapest, the city's first Pride event since longtime far-right leader Viktor Orban lost re-election. The march came a year after Orban's government rammed through a constitutional amendment to outlaw Pride events.
5: It's much more relaxed than last year. Last year was a protest, more or less, but this year is like celebration of freedom.
6: People are much more optimistic right now. Like, probably it's because of the political change, but everyone is just so much more uplifted at the moment.
0: And three agents of former U.S.-backed Chilean dictator General Augusto Pinochet's secret police have been sentenced to 15 years in prison for their role in the 1976 murder of Ronnie Moffitt in Washington, D.C. On September 21, 1976, Pinochet's agents planted a car bomb that killed former Chilean ambassador Orlando Letelier, along with his assistant, Ronnie Moffitt, a U.S. citizen who worked at the Institute for Policy Studies. The bombing took place on Embassy Row in Washington, D.C., blocks from the White House. And those are some of the headlines. This is Democracy Now!, democracynow.org, the War and Peace Report. Coming up, as we head into the nation's 250th anniversary, we speak to Eddie Glaude, public intellectual, Princeton historian of African American studies, about his new book, America, USA: How Race Shadows the Nation's Anniversaries. Stay with us.

0: and Blue, composed by Joel Thompson, performed by UDC professor Leah Claiborne, the song commissioned for the book America, USA, How Race Shadows the Nation's Anniversaries, commissioned by its author, Eddie Glaude, audio courtesy of Crown. This is Democracy Now!, democracynow.org, The War and Peace Report. I'm Amy Goodman. This week, as the United States is getting ready to celebrate its 250th anniversary, we begin our series on reckoning with the dark legacies of this country's history with a new book by the public intellectual, Princeton University African-American Studies professor Eddie Glaude, Jr. The book is called America, USA, How Race Shadows the Nation's Anniversaries, a blistering look at the stories we tell ourselves about our past and present. The book centered around the major celebrations of the United States' milestone birthdays. From 1876, 1926, 1976, now the 250th in 2026. And in each time, an enduring refusal to face its true history. Eddie Glaude is professor of African-American studies at Princeton University. His previous books include Begin Again, James Baldwin's America and Its Urgent Lessons for Our Own, and Democracy in Black, How Race Still Enslaves the American Soul. Professor Glaude's latest book, America, USA, How Race Shadows the Nation's Anniversaries, opens with the words, I do not love America and never have, especially now. Professor Glaude, welcome to Democracy Now! It's such great to have you with
1: us. It's such a pleasure to be back and to see you.
0: So start with those words.
1: Yeah.
0: Talk about why you opened your book in that way.
1: Yeah, you know, it was an initial moment of fear and trepidation, and I had to say it. I wanted to announce that I have no interest in the idolatry of the state, that I'm more interested in loves closer to the ground, ordinary people. But I also had to foreground the wound, my own interior experience. You know, as a growing, my dad was the second African-American hired at the post office in Pascagoula, Mississippi, and he moved his family in Moss Point from one side of town to the other. And I've told this story in Democracy in Black. I'm playing with my Tonka truck and with my new friend, and his dad came out and said, stop playing with that N-word. And at that moment, America told me what it thought about me. And then I took my truck and went inside, and my parents went to work to keep me from believing what the world said about me.
0: How did they do that?
1: Oh, they put a crown above my head. You know, they told me that, you know, I come out of a grand tradition, that my life was my own to create, that it's something wrong with them, in a way. And that was affirmed when I went to Morehouse and the like. So I'm always puzzled when people think I should love the country. They expect gratitude when I'm more interested in loving the people who make the country what it is.
0: So let's talk first about the title.
1: Yeah.
0: America, USA, How Race Shadows the Nation's Anniversaries. Why America, USA?
1: Well, it's, you know, I'm a professor. I have all of these folks coming, you know, I read all the time. And, you know, you and I were talking about John Dos Passos. Is it Dos Passos or Dos Passos? And, you know, his trilogy, his classic trilogy, USA, where he looks at the 42nd parallel and 1919 and Big Money, is supposed to be this epic account of the country. And it fails when it comes to the issue of race during that period. But also I'm trying to think about the division, the divided soul of the country, the comma instead of the hyphen, this split, this idea that America imagines itself as a beacon of freedom and as a white republic. And the comma represents that contradiction between these two different versions of the nation and how it deposits, Amy, a kind of madness at the heart of the country that we experience in these cycles repeatedly over and over again.
0: Let's go back to 1776. Mm. What does it mean to you? What do you teach in class?
1: Yeah. Now, this is an extraordinary explosion of democratic energy. At a certain level, right? It's this idea that explodes onto the scene, that everyday people don't have to be subject to monarchical rule, that they can engage in self-governance. But it's also deeply

0: is happening at once. So we have to unpack that date for what it for what it represents in some ways.
1: So you talk a lot about Philly. You've spent a lot of time there. Yeah. You're a Princeton University professor in New Jersey, and I was just in Philadelphia. A National Park Service exhibit about slavery has been the subject of months-long court battle between the city of Philadelphia and the federal government. Following President Trump's, quote, "Restoring Truth and Sanity to American History" executive order, the National Park Service removed a display from a historic site known as the President's House along Independence Mall in Philadelphia. Mm-hmm. Of course, the President's House was the first White House, it was for George Washington. The exhibit describes the lives of nine enslaved men and women who lived in one of the homes George Washington occupied as president. Philadelphia sued the federal government over the exhibit's removal in February and initially won. But earlier this month, an appeals court panel of three judges unanimously sided with the federal government, saying Philadelphia has no authority over a federally owned site. The Department of Interior has proposed a new exhibit that would contain fewer references to enslaved people and place less emphasis on George Washington's history as an enslaver. Philadelphia Mayor Parker has vowed to continue pursuing legal avenues to reverse the decision. It's unclear what might appear at the President's House site on the July 4th weekend when the city's expecting a rush of tourists. Mm-hmm. Since the exhibit's removal, however, volunteers in Philadelphia have been standing at the site and sharing the original text that was removed from the exhibit with visiting tourists. It's like they're reading the Emancipation Proclamation.
0: Exactly.
1: So they did this in the middle of the night. They came in with pickup trucks. They took down the written history of George Washington as an enslaver. This is very specific, but also emblematic of what's happening right now.
0: There is this insistence on a kind of storybook version of the country, that America's perfection was founded, and it was evident in its founding, that there's no need to talk about a more perfect union. These people, Donald Trump and his minions, they don't even agree with more perfect union talk because it calls into question, right, the very virtue of the nation itself. And so, you know, in the context of the aftermath of the Civil War, we talk about redemption, that moment in which the South reasserts itself to retain power, to reclaim power after the horrors of the Civil War. Well, that's the violent part, the disenfranchisement of black. But there's also something that happens at the level of history. We call it the lost cause. There's an assault on the very story we tell about Reconstruction, the very story we tell about the aftermath of the Civil War that produced the Civil War Amendments 13th, 14th, and 15th. We're in a second lost cause. It's an epistemic assault. What do I mean by that? That's an old professor phrase, right, or word. An epistemic assault. It's an assault on what we know and how we know, what we see and how we see. Because at the end of the day, Amy, Donald Trump and his supporters, they want to be white without judgment. They want to be white without judgment. And if that's true, if I'm right in that description, that means that history, right, is a battleground, because history, of course, holds them to account.
1: So let's talk about Reconstruction.
0: Sure.
1: And especially for young people, we have a vast young people audience. I mean, the effect of this erasure of history is that people don't even know the terms, and it's not their fault. I want to talk with you about W.E.B. Du Bois.
0: Right.
1: I want to talk about John Dos Passos and others. But what about Reconstruction? What does that episode in American history, what lessons can be learned today? You talk about the Civil War, and then what was that period? And then the Gilded Age and
0: right,
1: beyond.
0: Right. So, you know, you get the assassination of Abraham Lincoln and Andrew Johnson. Andrew Johnson is a vice president from Tennessee who wants to just simply bring the rebellious South back into the fold with no accountability. Congress then asserts itself, and then we have radical Reconstruction. Now, in the course of the Civil War, we get the emergence of the modern nation state, an expansion of the notion of the federal government, notions of taxation. We get a notion of citizenship that comes out of

0: the Civil War with the Civil War Amendments. The 14th Amendment is absolutely critical to understanding our modern versions of citizenship.
1: Explain what the 14th Amendment is.
0: Well, it has everything to do with due process. It has everything to do with birthright citizenship and the like, right? So we get all of this in this moment. And immediately, Amy, there is a backlash. There's an assault on the country that is being imagined in the context of radical reconstruction. I should also say this. Radical reconstruction is important to these black folk, these former slaves, because it's something that's happening that hasn't been seen in the world. These enslaved people are actually being brought into the body politic, moved from slaves to citizens, given the burden and responsibility of citizenship. You have folk coming down into places like Tennessee, Fisk University, places like Atlanta, Morehouse, places like Washington, D.C., Howard University, all out of assault. 1876, in the centennial year, that rebellion continues. 1874, the violence of Colfax, Louisiana, white former Confederates trying to seize power. Vicksburg, black folks celebrating the 4th of July and the fall of Vicksburg, extraordinary violence. Hamburg, South Carolina, extraordinary political coup taking place. Centennial, this massive ritual of disremembering, to use Toni Morrison's language. The country doesn't tell a story about the horrors of the Civil War. Instead, it tells a story about its technological innovation, its material wealth. It tells a story that sets the stage for these oligarchs who have seized power, the beginning, the dawning of the Gilded Age that Mark Twain skewered.
1: I was just in Newport and Providence, Rhode Island this week, and I took a Black History tour yesterday in Newport and also learned about the newspaper that would, you know, make some of its money by ads for runaway slaves. You focus on that story of people ultimately who were freed, who were then taken back. I mean, just interestingly, Rhode Island is not just the Confederacy of the North, but it was one of the most significant states when it came to slave holding.
0: Mm-hmm. You know, Malcolm X used to say that as long as you're south of the Canadian border, you're in the South. So we can't exceptionalize that region, right? But I tell the story of Moses Gordon. Moses Gordon was enslaved in California in North Carolina by a Quaker slaveholder, Caleb Trueblood. He was manumitted 3 months after the Declaration of Independence.
1: What does manumitted mean?
0: He was freed. He was freed. Caleb Trueblood, consistent with his Quaker commitments, also with the principles of the Revolution. Freed, manumitted. But this colony of North Carolina passed a statute saying that you cannot manumit your slaves without them having served in the Revolutionary War meritorious service. So for 2 years, Moses Gordon lived as a free man. 2 years later, he was captured, sold back into slavery, sold ironically to the Brigadier General William Skinner, who actually fought for North Carolina in the Revolutionary War. And so he's been Moses Gordon freed for 2 years, is enslaved. He freedom dreamed, to use Robin Kelly's wonderful phrase. He escaped. He escaped to Philadelphia. And for 10 years, he lived as a free man. But because of the Fugitive Slave Clause in the Constitution, because of the Fugitive Slave Act in 1793, he had to live a life with his looking over his shoulder. He got married. He had 4 kids, but he was captured, shackled, and was to be extradited back to North Carolina to William Skinner, because William Skinner believed Moses Gordon was a thief, Amy. Why? Because he stole himself. Right? And so this is a story of freedom snatching, right? Because in this country, because of that divided soul we talked about, white Americans finessed the division between America as a beacon of freedom and as a white republic by believing that they are the owners, the possessors of freedom to give and to take away. And so Moses Gordon's story for me in the book kind of telescopes that contradiction, that he experienced freedom, it's taken away, and then on the back of his manumission papers, in the archive at Haverford College of John Parrish, a Quaker abolitionist, Parrish wrote on the back of Moses Gordon's manumission papers, he committed suicide rather than to return to slavery.
1: Freedom snatching versus freedom seeking.
0: Exactly.
1: I wanted to go to Frederick Douglass. Yeah, sure. Every July 4th, holiday at Democracy Now! Mm-hmm. We play the late, great James Earl Jones reading Frederick Douglass's speech. But you go much further, and I learned so much. The words of Frederick Douglass, born into slavery around 1818, he becomes a key leader of the abolitionist movement. Interestingly, we were just in Belfast, Northern Ireland, and mm-hmm. there was yet another statue to Frederick Douglass, who was in Ireland speaking. Well, on July 5th, 1852, in Rochester, New York, Frederick Douglass gave one of his most famous speeches. In fact, one of the names of your chapters mm-hmm. is What to the Slave is Your 4th of July. He was addressing the Rochester's anti-slavery, and I was just in Rochester. Mm-hmm. I always say Rochester Anti-Slavery Society, mm-hmm. women's. They said it's the Rochester Ladies Anti-Slavery Sewing Society.
2: Oh.
1: The legendary late actor, yes, James Earl Jones. I want to play just a little part of that as a precursor to what you're going to hear on Friday. And this was during a performance of Voices of a People's History of the United States based on the late, great Howard Zinn's iconic book. This is an excerpt.
3: What to the American slave is your 4th of July? I answer, a day that reveals to him more than all other days of the year the gross injustice and cruelty to which he is a constant victim. To him, your celebration is a sham. Your boasted liberty, an unholy license. Your national greatness, swelling vanity. Your sounds of rejoicing are empty and heartless. Your denunciation of tyrants, brass-fronted impudence. Your shouts of liberty and equality, hollow mockery. Your prayers and hymns, your sermons and thanksgivings, with all your religious parade and solemnity, are to him mere bombast, fraud, deception, impiety, and hypocrisy, a thin veil to cover up crimes that would disgrace a nation of savages. There's not a nation of the earth guilty of practices more shocking and bloody than are the people of these United States at this very hour.
1: What to the Slave is Your 4th of July? That was James Earl Jones reading Frederick Douglass. To hear the whole speech, which is remarkable, mm. you'll hear it on Friday at Democracy Now! Go to democracynow.org. Now, what I learned from you, Eddie, Professor Eddie Glaud, was the date. I just thought it was a July 4th weekend. It's when Frederick Douglass went to Rochester, July 5th. Mm-hmm. 1852. But you said, no, that date is key.
0: Yeah, so July 5th, even though, you know, the reasons for the July 5th, 1852 address may have to do with Sabbath and the like, but July 5th fits within the context of the history of Black commemorations of freedom. So because, you know, there's this rumor that John Adams told King George at the moment of the founding, we will not be your Negroes. At the moment in which he's giving voice to an idea of freedom, it's based on this intimate understanding of unfreedom. So as the nation imagines itself as a beacon of freedom, as it imagines itself as the city on the hill, you have these Black folk offering a counter story. So we used to celebrate January 1st, 1808. Why? The abolition of the transatlantic slave trade, a different story of freedom. Another date, August 1st, 1834. Why? West Indian Emancipation Day. That's it. July 5th. Why is July 5th so important? It's New York Abolition Day. It's the date that New York ended slavery. And so that used to be the most expansive of the commemorations. Then Juneteenth came. You know, June 19th, right? And so this is this tradition of Black gatherings. Used to be preaching sermons, picnics, prayers, to give a counter story to freedom over and against a nation that supposedly imagines itself as the harbinger of freedom for the world.
1: Some people feared President Trump could cancel Juneteenth or maybe make Juneteenth June 14th, his birthday, yeah. rather than June 19th. And for people who aren't familiar with the history, explain the significance of June 19th.
0: So June 19th, 1865. Is delayed freedom. here in Galveston, Texas, under a tree, right, a general from the Union Army tells these slaves that they have been manumitted from 1863 with Lincoln's signature on the Emancipation Proclamation.
1: 2 years later.
0: 2 years later. It's an example of delayed freedom. And so it's also a moment, people seem to suggest, and I think this is true, that it's a moment in which the country can imagine itself untethered from the institution of slavery. That's why it's so significant for the nation. But I want to be clear. Even if Donald Trump had decided to cancel Juneteenth, it wouldn't have mattered. The state's recognition of the holiday, it wasn't the point. The celebration of Juneteenth by the United States as an example of its virtue isn't the point. The point is that these particular folk, this tradition, signified on the hypocrisy of the country. And I think this is really important. We don't need Donald Trump or J.D. Vance or Trumpist, right, to celebrate the extraordinary history of our journey in this place. Because oftentimes the nation invokes it just simply to feel good about itself, even though it's doing terrible things and horrible things in practice.
1: Let's talk about W.E.B. Du Bois, the
0: sure.
1: souls of black folk. And also, it allows us to talk about the music
0: yeah.
1: that you commissioned for this book. And so it's a great reason to listen to the book, because you get to hear the music. And I like to just hear your voice. Not everyone, by the way, reads their own books, but you do. And you hear the power and the meaning of it in the way you express yourself. But talk about the souls of black folks, talk about double consciousness and more.
0: You know, it's one of the conceits of the book. I'm in conversation with Du Bois. He's haunting me. I'm thinking with him, along with James Baldwin. These two figures are in my head.
1: But tell us who W.E.B. Du Bois is.
0: W.E.B. Du Bois is the first African-American to receive a Ph.D. from Harvard University. But he's also, in so many ways, one of the most important intellectuals, black intellectuals in black letters, in American letters. He is, in so many ways, Amy, the founder of American sociology. With his first book, The Philadelphia Negro, he engages in this mixed methodology of assessing and thinking about the black community in Philadelphia, introducing methods that would define the field of sociology here. Trained in Germany and Harvard, one of the most educated Americans of his time. He wrote an important book in 1903 entitled The Souls of Black Folk. And it's a genre, mixed genre. It has sociology, it has history, it has fiction. It includes music. Each chapter is prefaced by bars of music of the sorrow songs, the slave spirituals. He's trying to suggest methodologically in that moment that in order to understand black life, in order to understand the complex relation of race and democracy, we're going to have to draw on a wide range of material. And in that text, Du Bois introduces the concept of double consciousness. This veil that separates the white world and black world results in black folks seeing themselves through the eyes of those who despise us. That veil, that double consciousness, right, then orients us to the country in a particular sort of way. It gives us a particular understanding of its contradictions. I'm saying in America, USA, that the double consciousness that Du Bois attributes to black folk is really a consequence of the double consciousness of the nation, that America experiences a kind of its divided soul, precisely as I said earlier, because it imagines itself at once as a beacon of freedom and as a white republic. And you can't hold those two things together without contradiction, without depositing a kind of madness at the heart of the country, which sends us spiraling through these cycles every generation, where we kind of think of ourselves at once as a place of freedom and, in another instance, as a white republic.
1: So talk about the music you commissioned.
0: Well, you know, I woke up at 3 o'clock in the morning, haunted, that witching hour, wanting music. I said, I need music in the text. But I don't want to just simply copy Du Bois. Right? I want something that doesn't show the music and then Western prose, but shows the complexity of who we are. So I had worked with the classical composer Joel Thompson before at the Colorado Music Festival. He had me reading Baldwin's words with a full symphony behind me. It was one of the most sublime experiences I've ever had. And so I texted him in this god-awful hour. He responded, and I said,
1: I wake up every day.
0: I said, I want you to respond to I want your music in my book. He said, sure, we can look at some people. I said, no. I want you to respond to the thesis of the book in music. And he gave me And Blue, and it's extraordinary. It's an extraordinary argument.
1: And describe it in words. We're going to play it again.
0: Yeah,
1: we're playing it in both our music
0: groups. It opens with a blue sonority, this ambivalence, where you kind of sadness and possibility there. And then you hear kind of America's songbook, right? But then it's kind of, you know, feel like a motherless child is in there. And then the upper registers and lower registers of the piano are going at each other. And whenever I hear it these days, I'm thinking about all of the bodies, all the dead, the consequence of America's craziness, of its madness. And then the last movement, it sounds hopeful, has the spiritual feeling, but then it ends with the blue sonority again, ambivalence at the crossroads. It's the thesis of the book. The opening epigraph to the book is from T.S. Eliot's East Coker, "In my end is my beginning." And Joel found it with the blue sonority in the beginning and in the end.
1: We're talking to Eddie Glaude, author of America, USA, How Race Shadows the Nation's Anniversaries. In fact, it is the ending third book of a trilogy.
0: Yeah. I began, I don't know if you recall, but I came on this show to talk about Democracy in Black. And that's when I introduced the Blank Out campaign. I think I was on with Michael Eric Dyson, and we were going back and forth. And Democracy in Black inaugurates my thinking. I introduced the value gap there. With my talk of Baldwin and Begin Again, I introduced the lie there. Here, I'm trying to say that the value gap, this belief that some people, because of the color of their skin, ought to be valued more than others, and the lies we tell in order to justify that value gap, all emanate from the divided soul of the country, America, USA. And here we are in the 250th year, and we have to grapple with this madness still.
1: As we speak, the birthright citizenship Supreme Court decision has yet to be handed down. It might happen today. Mm-hmm. But I want to talk about what happened last week. The Supreme Court ruled 6-3 that the Trump administration can strip away protected status from 350,000 Haitians and over 6,000 Syrians who've been living and working lawfully in the United States under TPS, temporary protected status. In her dissent, Justice Kagan wrote, quote, "The evidence they've offered includes statements by the president so repellent and racially inflected that the majority declines to put them in print. The majority briefly replies that those remarks are not overtly racial, but it is hard to know what that means. Mm-hmm. Haitians are black, Norwegians and Swedes not so much. The references of filth, disease, and primitiveness are shot through with racial stereotypes and tropes. It's hard to imagine the statements being made today of any white community. The statements fairly shout in their racial undertones and overtones alike that race entered into the president's resolve to remove Haitians from this country," end quote. And now I want to play a clip from White House Homeland Security Advisor Stephen Miller, who spoke to reporters right after the Supreme Court ruling. He's responding to a reporter's question on whether Haiti is a safe country for Haitians to return to.
2: For Haitians, absolutely.
4: Yes.
2: So for, I mean, yes, Haitians live in Haiti. It's not our position that Haitians should leave Haiti. I mean, it'd be crazy for us to say that Haitians couldn't live in Haiti. It's their country. Of course Haitians should live in Haiti.
1: So the State Department has issued a warning for people not to go to Haiti. And here they are sending, perhaps if they get their way, hundreds of thousands of Haitians, many who've lived here for decades. You extensively talk about this issue, whether we're talking about birthright citizenship, TPS, or stopping people from seeking political asylum on the U.S.-Mexico border.
0: Yeah, we have to name the devil that has us by the throat. Stephen Miller is a racist. He's a white nationalist. White nationalists have seized the federal government. Great replacement theory right, motivates this immigration policy. It is, in fact, part of the justificatory language of the so-called legal decision or opinion that Justice Alito laid out. We need to call them for what they are. And in so many ways, this is an echo of the 1920s. Oftentimes, the United States, in order to secure its virtue, will say the monster is over in Germany, not understanding that the German monster was looking to the U.S. in the 1920s.
1: Explain.
0: So what I mean is that here is the moment. The Klan is reborn in 1915. Its basic motivation is rooted in a kind of nativism, a kind of true 100% Americanism, right? They want Nordic immigration, not those folk from the swarthy S-hole countries of Europe. The Italians, the suspicious Irish Papists and the like, they are really, in so many ways, right, thinking of the country as a white republic. Their seminal piece of legislation of the Klan, the one that they claimed most, they were most proud of, was the Johnson-Reed Immigration Act and Nationality Act of 1924, which laid clear the quotas, keeping the country white. Right. So much so, 1926, the 150th anniversary of the nation, the Klan was approved to have an annual convocation, its annual convention, convocation, on the grounds of the Philadelphia Exposition. They're going to celebrate the American flag in its 150th anniversary and burn a cross at the same time. These people are the inheritors of that legacy. They believe the country should be white. And what we see with TPS, what we see with the immigration policies, is an all-out assault, a twinned assault, Amy, on two fundamental pieces of legislation that changed the trajectory of the country. One, of course, was the Voting Rights Act of 1965. It's been gutted. The other, of course, is the Hart-Celler Act, Immigration and Nationality Act of 1965, which overturned the quotas of 1924, Immigration Act. This is a white nationalist agenda. And Stephen Miller and all of these folk are just simply rabid racist, and we need to call them for who they are.
1: And yet often Latinos are pitted against African-Americans when it comes to immigration.
0: Right. And it has something to do with the proximity to whiteness. Baldwin writes about this in Search of Majority. You know, how can I put this? I say this in the book that, and I'm using Derek Bell's language, Amy, oftentimes black folk are at the bottom of the well. We function like gold to money. What do I mean by that? Because we're at the bottom, we now know what whiteness means. We now know what white racial hierarchy means. And so it's one's proximity to the bottom that everyone is trying to say, we're not them. And so there's a sense in which the way in which the racial hierarchy in the United States works, you have some folk who believe that some kind of being adjacent to whiteness will somehow, shall we say, protect one from its a more ugly implications.
1: As we begin to wrap up, Professor
0: sure.
1: Glaude, what do you want people to think about this week as we move into the 250th anniversary?
0: Yeah, you know, first of all, let me just thank you for giving me so much time. I really appreciate it. And I'm so honored because I've been watching you for so long. And you just do such amazing work. What do I want? It's not complex. Oftentimes we think of these issues as complex. It's just like, you know, it's basic. You don't kill babies. You don't bomb innocent babies. That's not a complex political issue, right? This isn't complex. You got to make a choice. Either you're going to be a beacon of freedom, and we can debate what that means, or you're going to be a white republic. It can't be both. So just make a choice.
1: And finally, you have been researching this book for years. What surprised you most? Or you can talk about a few surprises.
0: No, it's just the repetition, the haunting. You know, Moses Gordon surprised me, the Klan. There's a piece in the North American Review published by the Grand Wizard of the KKK in 1926. Scholars are responding to the Grand Wizard of the KKK. Princeton professor in politics, rabbis from Jewish synagogue, W.B. Du Bois. And what you see are the parallels. The KKK Grand Wizard is saying, we can't teach our kids what we want. These folks are diluting America. Sounds exactly like what we're hearing today. And Du Bois writes a response entitled The Shape of Fear. And in The Shape of Fear, he says, the power of the KKK resides in its lies. And he argues the lies are choking the life out of democracy. And here we are in 2026, in the 250th year, drowning in lies.
1: Finally, you are a university professor. Do you think universities can recover? For example, when we're talking about issues of DEI and explain what that is and what has been taken away?
0: Diversity, equity, and inclusion, the idea that the university should reflect the vast diversity of the population of the United States, that we should give people, no matter their class, race, or gender, or ability, the possibility to acquire a kind of capital to make their dreams a reality. There's been all out of salt on that. A lot of these universities, Amy, are using Trumpism as a cover to roll back things that they wanted to roll back. They're capitulating. They're the great, I call it in the book, the great capitulation. It's an echo of what Frederick Douglass saw when he saw the American Missionary Association suddenly finding itself in cahoots with those who were former slaveholders. He called them the apostles of forgetfulness. And here we are in this moment. So unless they find courage, unless they make a choice, right, we will have to bear the brunt or the burden of their decisions.
1: Professor Eddie Glaude, African American studies historian at Princeton University. His book is just out, America, USA, How Race Shadows the Nation's Anniversaries. Required reading for this weekend. Coming up, a new StoryCorps NPR oral history project. It's called Connect 250. We'll speak with StoryCorps founder Dave Isay, but first, a little more of the music commissioned by Professor Glaude for America USA.

0: and Blue, composed by Joel Thompson, performed by UDC professor Leah Claiborne, the song commissioned for the book America, USA, commissioned by Eddie Gloud, Jr., audio courtesy of Crown. This is Democracy Now!, democracynow.org. I'm Amy Goodman. Critics are accusing President Trump of exploiting the 250th anniversary of U.S. independence from Britain for his own personal advancement. So far, he's hosted a UFC Ultimate Fighting Championship event on the White House lawn that raised questions of political profiteering and conflicts of interest. Last week, Trump kicked off a bonanza on the National Mall in Washington called a Great American State Fair, featuring a gleaming portrait of himself. And on Friday, Trump unveiled an updated design for a proposed commemorative U.S. passport with a large image of himself superimposed on the Declaration of Independence. Well, our next guest is celebrating the nation's independence a little differently. StoryCorps founder Dave Isay's latest effort asks Americans to do something increasingly rare, connect with someone they've never met, and have a real conversation. The initiative is called Connect 250, created by StoryCorps in partnership with NPR's Morning Edition, and invites strangers from across the country to interview each other about their lives, families, and formative life experiences. 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
0: Well, pre-registrations open now. The recording portal opens July 7th. For more, we're joined by Dave Isay, the Peabody Award-winning radio producer, MacArthur Genius Fellow, founder of StoryCorps, author of numerous books on the power of listening and oral history, got his start at WBAI. Pacifica Radio in New York. Dave, welcome back to Democracy Now! If you can just explain what Connect 250 is.
2: Sure. And I just want to clarify, I got my start with Amy Goodman, not just at BAI. So Connect 250 is, as we were underwhelmed by everything that was going on for 250, kind of like what you said, and decided to try to do something that was built to last. So we are building this. This is all very recent. It started about a month ago, and we're building a platform very quickly, as you said, Connect 250, where you can come and meet a stranger. It's kind of like a dating app, and then record an interview for 40 minutes. It goes to the Library of Congress. So it's a standard StoryCorps interview.
0: Yes. Do you have to have the stranger with you? They wouldn't be
2: no,
0: if you did. You just sign up.
2: You sign up. And you match yourself with a stranger. You can see a whole bunch of different bios and the first name and where they live. And then you say, okay, I want to talk to this person. And then if they want to talk to you, you're paired up and you do this video interview on a protected platform. Like, I could imagine that people would think this is a little bit scary, but it's unbelievably fun. As you know, I was talking to the guy who founded StoryCorps with me, who saw you in Providence over the weekend. And he reminded me that when I started StoryCorps, he said, why are you doing this? And I said, I want other people, I want everybody to know what it feels like to get to interview someone, to have that, like, amazing feeling of honoring someone by listening to their story. So this is kind of the ultimate expression of that. And we are open for pre-registration now. So we want everybody who listens to Democracy Now! To pre-register at connect250.org. We've had thousands and thousands of people pre-register so far. And we want to create something that's going to last until 350.
0: So for people who don't know what StoryCorps is, explain. And the fact that it's being archived now by the Library of Congress, is that also true for Connect 250?
2: Everything goes to the Library of Congress. Yeah, we've had about 750,000 people participate. And again, very much in the spirit of this whole thing is very much in the spirit of Amy Goodman. We have booths across the country where you can come and listen to a loved one.
0: Booths, not booths.
2: Booths, yes, not booths. And you listen, you have a conversation with, say, your grandmother for 40 minutes. And at the end of the interview, it goes to the Library of Congress. So this is a little bit different because it's strangers talking to each other. But as you know, it's a beautiful thing. I mean, why are we alive if not to take a little bit of a risk and to get to know people who we might not otherwise get the chance to talk to?
0: And isn't it equal? You interview each other.
2: Yes. Yeah, and you ask those great StoryCorps questions. You know, who is kindest to you in your life? How do you want to be remembered? It's actually a very hopeful project. StoryCorps as a whole, 750,000 people across the country. And we have these facilitators who bear witness to these interviews. And to a person, if you ask them what they've learned, they give a version of the Anne Frank quote, that people are basically good. So it's something we have to hold on to hope. We have to hold on to hope. And StoryCorps, I think, is a hope machine and a love machine, and I just hope everybody participates.
0: And they go to?
2: Connect250.org to pre-register right now, and then you'll get, the portal opens on July 7th, and you'll get to do your interview July 7th through the end of July.
0: Dave, thanks so much for coming in and for your creativity and all of your work. Dave Isay, founder of StoryCorps. The new project is called Connect 250. Oh, and Democracy Now! Is job openings. Go to democracynow.org. I'm Amy Goodman. Thanks so much for joining us.
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Welcome to Blue Monday here on WVEWLP 107.7 FM, Brattleboro Community Radio. I'm your host in the evening, Junior X, world's foremost authority on alien implantation and owner of the keys to the universe, sitting right here in a titanium buckyball 40,000 feet below the surface of Greenland. And that was Dave Bartholomew doing Mr. Fool. And here's Earlene Harris, Jump and Shout.

coming free. But there'll be no more playing if you play around with me. I'm a hard-loving mama.

That was Chubby Newsome, Please Throw This Poor Dog a Bone. Before that, Chubby Newsome, Hard Lovin' Mama. We started off with Earlene Harris, Jump and Shout.

That was Greg Piccolo, Breaking the Clouds, from his new CD. Greg being the co-founder of Roomful of Blues and also horn player for many groups, including Jimmy Vaughn's group and the Fabulous Thunderbirds. And Greg plays on a lot of stuff. This is a new recording of his. Check it out. It's pretty good. Before that, we got the Johnson Brothers combo featuring Plas Johnson, and that was Mellow Woman Blues. And I want to play a little bit of this new Taj Mahal album with the Phantom Blues Band. Here's their single. This isn't the single. I'm sorry. This is Rowdy Blues, Taj Mahal.

That was Taj Mahal and the Phantom Blues Band, and that was their single Time. Before that, we heard Rowdy Blues. And how about a little bit of Little Walter right now? I Just Keep Loving Her.

0: and I ain't got nobody. 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
1: That was Big Joe Williams, Long Tall Woman, Skinny Mama 2. And you can hear a little bit of R.L. Burnside's Skinny Woman in that. Before that, we heard a tune by Speckled Red. I like Speckled Red a lot. And that was Long Tall Woman, Skinny... Oh, no, that was... I'm sorry. That was The Right String But The Wrong Yo-Yo. And before that, Little Walter, I Just Keep Loving Her. Here's Memphis Slim. Memphis Slim USA.

cops again.

0: why don't you pack your few clothes and bring your fine box of cell phone home?
1: That was Robert Lockwood Jr., Western Horizon, preceded by Junior Wells, blues hit Big Town. Started off with Memphis Slim, Memphis Slim. And we're going to keep going here with Otis Rush, Cold Day in Hell.

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You know I can't go on. I can't go on this way.

Ladies and gentlemen, here's the band. I mean the band. The sensational. The incomparable. The dynamic Knickerbocker All-Star.

That was the Knickerbocker All-Stars, Go Back Home to the Blues. Before that, Floyd McDaniel, Why Has Life Got to Be This Way? And that's a good question. We started off with Otis Rush, Cold Day in Hell, which might explain why life has to be this way. Here's Jimmy Burns and the Soul Message Band, and that's World of Trouble.

You know the telephone number too. You just page me, call me on the beeper. There's no reason for you to be blue. Oh, baby. Your sister lives down the street.

0: there. Just call me and I'll be running on the double, girl. Ooh-wee, I need your loving, baby. I don't know how I can live without you by my side. Ooh-wee, I need your loving, baby.
1: That was the late Frank Bay. I really like his voice, and that's a tune called If You Want Me. Before that, Every Day of Your Life is the name of the album. The tune is My Ring. Jimmy Johnson. I love Jimmy Johnson. He's the real deal. Before that, World of Trouble, Jimmy Burns and his Soul Message Band. 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I'm your host in the evening, Junior X, world's foremost authority on alien implants. 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It's a good deal. And remember, you support us, and so we thank you for that. That's WVEW.org. And we have a hip audience. And speaking of a hip audience, here's Harry the Hipster Gibson from his Who Put the Benzedrine album, Get Hip to Shirley MacLaine.

0: Oh man, that was a crazy tune. Get Hip to Shirley MacLaine, Harry the Hipster. And as this motorcycle goes by, I'm going to lead you into a set of Mance Lipscomb. God Moves on the Water.
1: I was way back on the 14th day of April in the year of 1912.

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Some kind of bad habit?

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And we started off with Mance Lipscomb, God Moves on the Water. And I love him. Texas Songster, they call him. And here's a guy who's got a real deep, evil sound. I love this guy's sound. And that's Babyface Leroy Foster, Red-Headed Woman.

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1: That was Kansas City Kitty and Georgia Tom. How Can You Have the Blues? Before that, Jay McShann with Julie Lee. So these are two piano singer duets. Jay McShann with Julia Lee, Come On Over to My House. And we started off with the evil-sounding baby-faced Leroy Foster, Red-Headed Woman. And now, the one-man band, Jesse Fuller, San Francisco Bay Blues.

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1: 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Something like the burying songs that played back in the South when people die. Never been played on a guitar before as I know of. Amazing Grace is the first one. I'll give it out on the strings.

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I can't talk today. It's amazing that I'm even on the radio. Amazing Grace, Jesse Fuller. Before that, Jesse Fuller, San Francisco Bay Blues. And I haven't played this guy on the air for quite a while, so I want to do that now. Here's Robert Nighthawk, big influence on Muddy Waters, or a cross influence of the two. Crying won't help you, Robert Nighthawk.

That was Robert Nighthawk, Boogie. Before that, Crying Won't Help You, Robert Nighthawk. Well, it's getting that time again. I wish it didn't have to be, but I gotta head down Highway 91. And I think I want to go out with this guy. I haven't played him on the show in a while. Used to play a lot with Leroy Carr, the piano player. That's Scrapper Blackwell, and he's got a real interesting guitar style, so check it out. Here's Penal Farm Blues, and I'll see you next week.

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